Hey, it's Raina Duris. This is World Cafe. Happy to be hanging out with you today. Last summer, you might remember hearing this song here on the cafe and maybe some other places too. That song was all over the place last year. It's Sally When the Wine Runs Out by Role Model. He performed it on SNL. It has way more than 250 million streams online. And now Role Model's coming back with a new album. It'll be called Chuck Timely and the Hourglass. Drops August 7th, and it'll sound like this. High Hopes 3000, new Role Model on the cafe.

Live music has a special kind of magic to it. And that's why World Cafe has been recording performances for 35 years. So you can experience that magic from all sorts of musicians. I'm Raina on Live from the Archives. I head into the vault, choose a couple of those recordings to spin for you. Today, starting with an artist who has played with Lenny Kravitz, the Blind Boys of Alabama, the Rolling Stones, and in his own band, Carl Denson's Tiny Universe. That is who you're hearing in this performance. Carl Denson's Tiny Universe, Because of Her Beauty, live for World Cafe.

Live from the archives, St. Vincent with Los Angeles for World Cafe. That was recorded back in January 2018. Before that, you heard a World Cafe recording of Because of Her Beauty by Carl Denson's Tiny Universe. 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To New York now for a new one. This is Wild Pink, Box Store.

0: Could Have Been Anyone. That's Amy Mann. Got some new Billy Strings on deck for you in a second on World Cafe.
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It's World Cafe. Raina Duris with you. If you've never had the chance to see Billy Strings play live, he and his band have a tendency to jam out during their songs. So what you hear in a recorded track can end up being much longer, much more complicated, and much more unpredictable. You're about to hear a new song from Billy from his upcoming new album. And if you like it, it might be fun to try to listen for the part where you can imagine the jam going nuts. This is called Burn the Other End, new Billy Strings on World Cafe.

0: Dawes, giving you a little bit of everything to finish up this edition of World Cafe. 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We produce it at WXPN at the University of Pennsylvania in Philadelphia. I'm Raina Duris. 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
2: Studios, they were overlooked as jazz artists themselves.
3: Tedesco says Johnson's legacy lives on through the generations of musicians he inspired.
2: What's amazing now is players of today might not know they're being influenced by Plaz, because the guys that Plaz influenced the next generation.
4: Plaz Johnson was 94 years old. He is survived by his 7 children, 8 grandchildren, and 12 great-grandchildren.

big band led by Bill Holman. That was Star Eyes. Vince Guaraldi with a solo in that piece, and Conti Condoli was part of that horn section. I'm Helen Wigger. So glad that you're a part of this listening audience today as we continue with Paula West, Nice and Easy.

Blossom Deary, Everything I've Got, session dating back to the 1950s, not too long after she returned to the States from Paris. And earlier, Scott Hamilton, along with Mike LaDun, with Moon Mist. Here's Joe Lovano, Emperor Jones.

0: Eric Snyder, tenor saxophone. Tom Garland, trombone. Dan Trudell on the piano.
1: Just some of the members that are recognized as part of the Chicago Jazz Orchestra from the release called Live from Space. That was Hey Jim, a chart written by Frank Foster. And hey there, I'm Helen. So glad that you're with me today. We're going to go back a few years to the release Mood Swings from Russell Gunn. Here's a track from it, Night and Day.

Recorded before an appreciative crowd at the Apollo Theater back in 2002, that was Every Day I Have the Blues. Melba Joyce singing that for us. Saxophonists were Frank West on tenor, Lou Donaldson on alto, and also Hilton Ruiz on piano. I'm Helen Wigger. Let's close things out with Jerry Mulligan, Brother Blues.

That is pianist Craig Davis from an album he put out celebrating the music of Dodo Marmaressa. That piece was titled Tone Paintings. Welcome to Jazz. Here's Liz Wright.

I gotta love that. Joe Henderson playing sax. Music written by Antonio Carlos Jobim. That is Feliz Ajaje. Dave Stryker played Curtis Mayfield's Move On Up before that. And Tony Campbell is next. He's the alto saxophonist leading his band through his song, Crawford Grill.

Yeah, he really was great. That's Freddie Cole's treatment of I Will Wait For You. And up next is Vince Neri playing organ, Houston Person on tenor sax, and a Rodgers and Hart classic. This is Where or When.

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You think a ring upon your hand

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Because

Oh, so very nice. That is Janice Jaffe giving voice to Blue Bossa. I'm Bob Studebaker. Nice to have you here as we continue with a Fats Waller tune, Jitterbug Waltz. Vibist Bobby Hutcherson leads the band.

Black Coffee. It's Peggy Lee. And yeah, that was Beethoven before. Well, Cyrus Chestnut playing Beethoven's Fur Elise. Up next is flutist Gerald Beckett. He titled this one

from Miles Davis's legendary album Kind of Blue. That's Freddie Freeloader. There was an actual guy who always had his hand out that they knew. That's the origin of the title. And up next is Della Griffin singing East of the Sun.

Listener-supported jazz with Jeff Rupert, If I Had Only Known. And before that, Giacomo Gates sang How I Wish. It was to the music of Thelonious Monk's Ask Me Now. Up next is a live recording of Mercy, Mercy, Mercy from Kevin Eubanks.

I am. That's Tony Bennett right there. Some Other Time, the title. I'm Bob, and listener-supported jazz continues now with Warren Vacher, and You're All the World to Me.

so many people have done that song over the years, but it never quite sounded like that. Elvis Costello, Deborah Harry, and the Jazz Passengers, and Don't You Go Away Mad. John Lewis at the piano now to wrap up this session. This is called One of Parker's Moods.

much if you'd let me go. Life would lose its touch. What would I be without you? There's no place for me.

Andy Bay right there. And before that, a Benny Goodman small group recording of Roserum featured Charlie Christen playing guitar. Bill Charlap now, and Frank West playing sax. This is Rockin' Chair.

With You, It Was So Beautiful. That's guitarist Jimmy Rosenberg, leading into trumpeter Eddie Henderson and a recording of On Green Dolphin Street.

Sasha Vasandani right there. Claudio Roditi, Avocado, right before that. And Miles Davis wraps up the hour with Springsville.

a swinging all-star mid-50s Chris Connor session from this moment on. David J. here, your faithful jazz companion, presenting Memphis piano master Mulgrew Miller, caught live at Yoshi's, playing Comes Love.

0: Could have gone, but what for? Awfully different without you. I don't get around much anymore.
1: Mose Allison's wry take on the Ellington Gem Don't Get Around Much Anymore. Heard Joshua Redman earlier with Circle of Life. Coming up next, Birelli LeGrand salutes Basie on April in Paris.

guitarist Larry Corbin sharing his Envision with us. It's a Hall of Fame quartet led by McCoy Tyner next, with Joe Henderson, Ron Carter, and Al Foster on Record-A-May.

The strongly gospel and soul-inspired Liz Wright on What Would I Do Without You. It's flautist Jan Leader to close the hour for us now with her Bebop Poppy.

Polish vocalist Grażyna Oguszek, If Ever I Should Dream Again. That's from her album, The River. David J. for jazz and for you here this hour. Five-time Grammy winner Diane Reeves and You Taught My Heart to Sing is just ahead of this from the Daniel Bennett Group, The Andrew Variations.

an early 60s Brazilian-flavored Coleman Hawkins session on I'm Looking Over a Four-Leaf Clover. And another Miles Davis centennial year salute here from Chicago trumpeter Orbert Davis in a redo of Miles Ahead.

Another memorable Henry Mancini melody, Dreamsville, as done nicely there by Tamara Tooney. Great listener-supported jazz continues now with Brazilian pianist-arranger Antonio Adolfo in his salute to Herbie Hancock entitled Hello, Herbie.

Pianist Matt Ray from his 2003 album Lost in New York, doing the Sonny Rollins tune Pent Up House. We also heard Sean Jones with guest vocalist Carolyn Petit earlier on Esperanto. It's buddies Kevin Stout and Brian Boot to wrap up the hour for us now on My One and Only Love.

That is Air, as done by the energetic father-son Negroni's trio. It is your faithful jazz compadre, David J., here with you this hour. It's Spanky Wilson, stepping up center stage now to offer a dare.

the ever-swinging Jimmy Sapienza and five guys named Mo. They're riding the choo-choo chaboogie. Plus, we heard Dusk, rarely heard early 40s Ellington music. Moving on now to trumpeter Russell Gunn with some blues on the

The Eric Lilly Trio there, taking a sprightly ride on his tricycle. The finest of listener-supported jazz radio continues now with the lovely Ambitious Violet, as done by trumpeter Sean Jones.

the fine, muted trumpet work of Taft Jordan on something called Lost in Meditation. You also heard Yvette Toller before that, I'm Only Sleeping. Closing the set now, it's handyman Joe Negri going dream dancing for us.

Scientists praise vitamin B12, but what about B1 through 11? This is Sandra Tsinglo with the lowdown on science. B12 helps lower stroke risk. What do the other B vitamins do? Enter Xinga Zhang and team from the University of California, Irvine. They studied B vitamins in the blood of 300,000 people. They also looked at risk factors like poor diet. And people with higher levels across B vitamins had a 20% lower risk of stroke, specifically B1, 2, 3, and 6. B12 already helps by lowering the protein building blocks linked to stroke, but these other B vitamins seem to make its effects stronger. So be good and take your B vitamins, baby.

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1: You're heading to Louisiana this hour with World Cafe's Acadiana Music Showcase, highlighting musicians from Louisiana's Cajun country. Hear how Louisiana French intertwines with Congolese jazz to create something totally unique in an exclusive mini-concert performed by the band Boma Bango on the next World Cafe.

scientists praise vitamin B12, but what about B1 through 11? This is Sandra Tsinglow with the lowdown on science. B12 helps lower stroke risk. What do the other B vitamins do? Enter Xinga Zhang and team from the University of California, Irvine. They studied B vitamins in the blood of 300,000 people. They also looked at risk factors like poor diet. And people with higher levels across B vitamins had a 20% lower risk of stroke, specifically B1, 2, 3, and 6. B12 already helps by lowering the protein building blocks linked to stroke, but these other B vitamins seem to make its effects stronger. So be good and take your B vitamins, baby.

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You're heading to Louisiana this hour with World Cafe's Acadiana Music Showcase, highlighting musicians from Louisiana's Cajun country. 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

0: Good morning. President Trump signed a deal for U.S. companies to run nuclear plants in Saudi Arabia. It doesn't have restrictions that are in other Middle East deals. Israel is concerned about a nuclear arms race. It's Morning Edition from NPR News. Israeli Prime Minister Benjamin Netanyahu is in for a tough re-election fight. Amy Martinez.
1: And I'm Michelle Martin. A top challenger is a former member of his war cabinet who accuses him of undermining agreements to end the fighting in Gaza. Also, a year after Trump cut federal funding for public media, how are stations around the country adapting? It is Thursday, July 23rd. On this day in 1995, Alan Hale and Thomas Bopp spotted a bright comet. Hale Bopp won't get close to Earth again for more than 2,000 years. News is next.
2: Live from NPR News in Washington, I'm Kristen Wright. U.S. Central Command says it carried out a 12th straight night of strikes against Iran. And Yemen's Iran-backed Houthi rebels say they struck two oil tankers in the Red Sea. As a result, oil prices are surging. NPR's Deepa Shivaram reports.
3: Gas prices are going up again. Inflation is up. And at the same time that Americans are struggling with these higher prices, Defense Secretary Pete Hegseth said this week that the Iran war so far has cost $37.5 billion. That's with a B, which is pretty big for a price tag for a war that Trump said would end months ago. And, you know, not to mention American troops who have been killed and injured in action as well.
2: President Trump blamed inflation on the Biden administration during a rally in Marietta, Georgia yesterday. House Republicans advanced a $95 billion budget blueprint, mostly for the war with Iran. Secretary of State Marco Rubio held direct talks with his Russian counterpart on the sidelines of a minister's summit in the Philippines today. NPR's Charles Maines reports their conversation focused heavily on Russia's war in Ukraine.
4: The meeting between Rubio and Russian Foreign Minister Sergei Lavrov lasted just over half an hour. Ahead of it, Rubio said the U.S. remained open to playing a role in ending the conflict between Russia and Ukraine if, Rubio added, the opportunity presented itself. A Russian Foreign Ministry readout said Lavrov had informed Rubio of the real situation on the battlefield. Russia insists its forces are steadily advancing, that despite Western intelligence that shows minimal Russian gains coming with heavy losses. Lavrov also said Moscow remained open to a U.S.-brokered settlement, pointing to inherent agreements reached between President Trump and Russian President Vladimir Putin during their summit in Alaska last year. Charles Maines, NPR News, Moscow.
2: In India, young men and women have taken to the streets to demonstrate against the government. NPR's Dia Hadid reports this comes after police cracked down on protesters trying to march onto Parliament earlier this week.
5: The biggest protests were in New Delhi and Mumbai. The mood was joyful and defiant. Protesters sang the national anthem. They also chanted against the Prime Minister, Narendra Modi, in increasingly strident verses. They seemed to enjoy support. In New Delhi, organisers asked citizens to stop sending food parcels. They were inundated with donations. These protests began as a sit-in more than 20 days ago to demand education reforms. But the mood changed after a widely respected educator on a hunger strike was forcibly taken to hospital. Thousands tried to march on Parliament on Monday, but were violently pushed back. Now protesters are chanting against the Prime Minister Modi, a man once seen as widely popular and untouchable. Dia Hadid, NPR News.
2: This is NPR News from Washington.
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7: Good morning for Prairie Public. I'm Dave Thompson. The main numbers are in for North Dakota's oil industry. First, the North Dakota price that month.
8: The May North Dakota price was very strong at $100.64 from the North Dakota Tax Department. May's number at $100.64 is significantly higher than the revenue forecast. It's roughly 71% above the revenue forecast, which is a strong sign for North Dakota.
7: May production, however, was below forecast. That month, the state produced 1,125,000 barrels of oil each day.
8: This is 2.17% below revenue forecast. The revenue forecast for up until July of this year is set at 1.15 million barrels per day for this year.
7: The higher price in May resulted in the state collecting an additional $29 million over what had been predicted. Despite July heat, crews working on the Fargo-Moorhead diversion are making good progress with the hopes of seeing the project near completion before winter sets in. Jason Benson is executive director for the Red River Diversion Authority.
9: And we had a lot of work to get done this summer to get things finalized. Of course, you know, we've got multiple components of the project all getting worked right now.
7: Benson says there's a lot of action and actively happening along all points of the diversion.
9: The big thing for people to know is that next spring we will be operational and we will be able to put water through the diversion channel and protect the city if the need is there for a flood of 37 feet or higher.
7: Benson says a flooding at 37-foot river level is considered a once-every-20-years event. He looked back over history, and a flood exceeding 37 feet would be in the top 10 in flood activity. Partly cloudy today, isolated thunderstorms north and southwest, today's highs 80s to lower 90s. Williston 59, Minot 62, Minot Air Force Base 62, Bismarck Mandan 55, Dickinson Light Fog 56, Hettinger Light Fog 57, Grand Forks 55, Grand Forks Air Force Base 56, Devil's Lake 65, Fargo-Moorhead 57, and Jamestown reporting 54 degrees. So Devil's Lake looks like it has the highest temperature in North Dakota right now at 65 degrees. Coming up next on Morning Edition, the agreement between the U.S. and Saudi Arabia gives American companies priority access to nuclear reactors and fuel to Saudi Arabia. It's expected to last decades and is to be worth billions of dollars. For Prairie Public, I'm Dave Thompson. 607 Central, 507 Mountain.

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0: Live from NPR News in Washington, I'm Dave Mattingly. No casualties are reported after two Saudi oil tankers in the Red Sea came under attack today by Iranian-backed Houthi rebels. The Saudi state news agency says at least one tanker was hit and caught fire. Speaking in Manila, Secretary of State Marco Rubio called on the Houthis to stop and said Iran is still not ready to make a deal it can live by. A new bridge linking Detroit with Windsor, Ontario is set to open to traffic next week. A ribbon cutting is scheduled tomorrow. But President Trump's latest tariff threat against Canada led to U.S. officials being uninvited, as Quinn Kleinfelter with member station WDET reports.
1: The Gordie Howe International Bridge spans one of the busiest border crossings in the U.S. Canada paid to build it, expecting to recover the funds from toll revenues, but its planned June opening was delayed as President Trump said he could get a better deal for the U.S., splitting net toll revenue with Canada for 15 years. This week, President Trump announced new 50% tariffs on some Canadian products, and U.S. officials are no longer invited to what was originally a joint ceremonial bridge opening. But Trump is expected to campaign in the Metro Detroit area Monday, the same day traffic officially begins flowing across the bridge. For NPR News, I'm Quinn Kleinfelter in Detroit.
0: This is NPR News from Washington.
2: Morning for Prairie Public, I'm Dave Thompson. The 4th of July has come and gone, but events are still happening to observe America's 250th anniversary. As Mike Moen reports, in Minnesota there are community discussions blending a deep look into the nation's founding with the shared values of residents.
3: The Minnesota Humanities Center and partner organizations are crisscrossing the state with the Declaration of Independence and Liberty, Then and Now initiative. The center's Kevin Lindsay says the conversations involve a full reading of the document and comparing it with the Constitution. He says that helps attendees gain perspective on the U.S. living up to its principles, even during turbulent times.
4: This reminder of the difficulty of really grabbing hold of the American experiment and really breathing life into it does take work.
3: Organizers say the talks are grounded in curiosity and respect. The last event for this free summer series will be held on the evening of August 13th in Moorhead. I'm Mike Moen.
2: Partly cloudy today, isolated thunderstorms possible north and southwest, highs in the 80s to low 90s. Williston 59, Minot 62, Minot Air Force Base 62, Bismarck Mandan 55, Dickinson Light Fog 56, Headinger Light Fog 57, Grand Forks 55, Grand Forks Air Force Base 56, Devil's Lake 65, Fargo-Moorhead 57, and Jamestown is 54. Coming up next, Gadi Eisenkot has emerged as the leading contender to be Israel's next prime minister and the strongest challenger to Benjamin Netanyahu. That's coming up next. For Prairie Public, I'm Dave Thompson. I want to pass this along to you. Prairie Public and Groundworks present the Moth Main Stage Friday, November 13th at the Fargo Theater. This year's theme, Tightrope, features extraordinary true stories of risk, courage, and life's unexpected turns. Tickets available at prairiepublic.org/themoth. Again, the Moth Main Stage is scheduled November 13th at the Fargo Theater. 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

Scientists praise vitamin B12, but what about B1 through 11? This is Sandra Tsinglo with the lowdown on science. B12 helps lower stroke risk. What do the other B vitamins do? Enter Xinga Zhang and team from the University of California, Irvine. They studied B vitamins in the blood of 300,000 people. They also looked at risk factors like poor diet. And people with higher levels across B vitamins had a 20% lower risk of stroke, specifically B1, 2, 3, and 6. B12 already helps by lowering the protein building blocks linked to stroke. But these other B

0: No matter what your line of work, it's always good to have a backup plan. Just ask James Kokomo Arnold. You're on the Sound Beat.
1: When I was down in Georgia, I was done mighty well.
0: The 18th Amendment ushered in prohibition in the United States, outlawing the manufacture, transportation, and sale of alcohol from 1920 to 1933. During this time, James Arnold was a whiskey bootlegger who got the occasional itch to pick up his guitar and play around town. But in 1933, the amendment was amended, ending prohibition and putting Arnold out of work. He turned towards music full time. Here's Kokomo Arnold in 1937 with Red Beans and Rice.
1: Ain't gonna take no one's advice.

0: Good morning. President Trump signed a deal for U.S. companies to run nuclear plants in Saudi Arabia. It doesn't have restrictions that are in other Middle East deals. Israel is concerned about a nuclear arms race. It's Morning Edition from NPR News. Israeli Prime Minister Benjamin Netanyahu is in for a tough re-election fight. Amy Martinez.
1: And I'm Michelle Martin. A top challenger is a former member of his war cabinet who accuses him of undermining agreements to end the fighting in Gaza. Also, a year after Trump cut federal funding for public media, how are stations around the country adapting? It is Thursday, July 23rd. On this day in 1995, Alan Hale and Thomas Bopp spotted a bright comet. Hale Bopp won't get close to Earth again for more than 2,000 years. News is next.
2: Live from NPR News in Washington, I'm Kristen Wright. The U.S. has passed a $1 trillion defense policy bill to fund the military. Now the bill goes to the Senate. House Republicans also advanced a $95 billion budget blueprint, mostly to address the rising cost of the war with Iran. That also needs Senate approval. But it's unclear the chamber will take up that proposal as is. NPR's Eric McDaniel reports Senate Majority Leader John Thune and House Speaker Mike Johnson are weighing different priorities.
3: They might be in the same building, but they're also kind of in totally different worlds. Speaker Mike Johnson has, percentage-wise, a considerably smaller margin for error, maybe just a two-vote majority at any given time. He's got a large hard-right flank to deal with and a closer relationship than John Thune with President Trump. Senate Leader John Thune has to keep more Democrats on board for legislation and deal with generally more free-agent, free-spirited set of legislators, the kind that become U.S. senators. So they're juggling a pretty different set of circumstances as they try and keep the plates spinning.
2: That's NPR's Eric McDaniel reporting. The New York Times is trying to convince a federal judge to quash a Justice Department subpoena, compelling several reporters to testify before a grand jury. NPR's David Folkenflik reports. The Times says the administration is seeking its sources from a story on security concerns over the new Air Force One given to President Trump by Qatar.
4: This clash erupted after the Times reported that the U.S. Secret Service interceded to convince Trump not to take the new jet home from the NATO summit in Turkey earlier this month. The Times alleges the Trump administration is attempting to intimidate its reporters, seeking phone records not just of its journalists, but of some of their family members. Trump has sued the Times for defamation, while the paper has sued the administration to block new restrictions on covering the Pentagon. U.S. Attorney Jay Clayton says he has followed Justice Department policies and that he respects the independence of the press. David Folkenflik, NPR News.
2: President Trump says he'll impose tariffs on generic drugs to get them made at home. NPR's Sydney Lupkin has more.
5: President Trump announced on Truth Social that he would impose a 100% tariff on generic drugs in August 2028. And a year after that, the tariff would double. More than 90% of prescriptions in the U.S. are for generic drugs. And most generic drugs are made outside of the U.S. So the president says this is an effort to push companies to build facilities here. The generic drug trade group called the Association for Accessible Medicines says that's already happening. Its president and CEO, John Murphy III, says the generics industry has already, quote, grown significantly in the U.S. over the past 2 years. But he says generics have faced purchasing and reimbursement problems that have made U.S. growth challenging. Sydney Lupkin, NPR News.
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7: Good morning for Prairie Public. I'm Dave Thompson. Despite the heat of July, crews working on the Fargo-Moorhead diversion are making good progress with hopes of seeing the project near completion before winter sets in. Jason Benson is executive director for the Red River Diversion Authority.
8: And we had a lot of work to get done this summer to get things finalized. Of course, you know, we've got multiple components of the project all getting worked right now.
7: Now, Benson says a flood at a 37-foot river level is considered a once-every-20-year event. He says looking back over the history, a flood exceeding 37 feet would be in the top 10 in flood activity.
8: The big thing for people to know is that next spring we will be operational and we will be able to put water through the diversion channel and protect the city if the need is there for a flood of 37 feet or higher.
7: The president of the North Dakota Corn Growers Association says they received optimistic news, that is, regarding a new farm bill. Linton area farmer Brian Lyers says the Growers Association recently attended the National Corn Congress in Washington, D.C. Along with discussing farm policy, Lyers said the delegates had a chance to meet with the state's congressional delegations.
9: Senator Hoeven, I think, was actually kind of hopeful that they could maybe have a vote in September sometime, but...
7: But Lear says timing will be the key to getting the vote. He said it's becoming crunch time for this session of Congress, and at this point we can only hope that lawmakers can get something done. Partly cloudy today, isolated thunderstorms north and southwest, highs 80s to low 90s statewide. Updating our current conditions... Williston 62, Minot 65, Minot Air Force Base 65, Bismarck Mandan 59, Dickinson Light Fog 58, Headinger Light Fog 58, Grand Forks 62, Grand Forks Air Force Base 64, Devil's Lake 67, Fargo Moorhead 63, and Jamestown is 60 degrees. Candu is also reporting fog, and this is just light fog right now. So coming up next on Morning Edition... The agreement between the U.S. and Saudi Arabia gives American companies priority access to nuclear reactors and fueled Saudi Arabia. It's expected to last decades and be worth billions of dollars. 807 Central, 707 Mountain. It's Morning Edition on Prairie Public.

0: or should be concerned about?
1: Look, I think that there's a reason that presidents historically have avoided this kind of activity, because it does create a kind of well of mistrust. This is the kind of thing that is hard enough to do, this kind of sensitive, difficult diplomacy, without that kind of mistrust. And this is a deal that needs to last across U.S. administrations. And so these kinds of appearances of conflict make that harder. Hopefully what's inside the four corners of this deal is compelling enough to manage against that liability, but these kinds of side dealings make everything more difficult.
0: That is Daniel Ben-Naim. He's a former U.S. Deputy Assistant Secretary of State and covering the Gulf. He's now with the Middle East Institute. Mr. Ben-Naim, thank you so much for sharing these insights with us.
1: Thank you.
2: The nation's outbreak of cyclosporiasis has far surpassed previous records. The CDC counts more than 4,100 cases in the U.S. so far this year. And as NPR's Yuki Noguchi reports, health officials are working through a backlog.
3: The clusters of people sick with the diarrhea-causing parasite keep growing. The country's largest is in Michigan and Ohio, where health officials say thousands of cases began with iceberg lettuce from Taylor Farms in Mexico. So how many are actually sick right now? That's hard to pinpoint because of a lag in reporting. To confirm each case requires positive stool testing for cyclospora, plus an interview with a state public health worker. Results are then reviewed before the CDC is notified. That process can take over a month. It's slower these days, says Rutgers food safety expert Donald Schaffner. He says the Trump administration's deep cuts last year left public health generally with less money and fewer staff to handle surging caseloads.
4: Realize, too, both at CDC and at FDA, these have been agencies that have been shaken up. And, you know, there's maybe fewer people there. There's less well-trained people there. And good people have been fired and good people have left.
3: All this fuels consumers' uncertainty about when the outbreak might end. Yuki Noguchi, NPR News.
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5: Must be something in the water. This is Sandra Tsinglo with the lowdown on science. On rainy days, road runoff carries tiny tire particles into nearby streams. Chemists found these particles release a toxic compound called 6-PPD quinone. But how bad is it for our fishy friends? Enter Bonnie Lowe and team from Simon Fraser University. They tested how this chemical affects different salmon species, including Chinook and Coho. The results were alarming. Exposed salmon showed rapid breathing, loss of balance, and erratic swimming. Coho salmon were especially sensitive. About half died at concentrations as low as 40 nanograms per liter. Oh no! Our fishy friends are facing troubled waters. It's up to us to lend a helping fin.
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Ready to Shake It. The Fargo Blues Fest is kicking off this weekend. Kicks off tomorrow. The headliner tomorrow night is the singer Bobby Rush. He's going to be bringing the funk. Lots of great blues to the Fargo Blues Festival. Here's Bobby Rush.

0: sure, that's Bobby Rush. Yes, he's going to be headlining the Fargo Blues Festival tomorrow night. Bobby, who was born in Homer, Louisiana, back in 1933. And, you know, he moved to Pine Bluff, Arkansas with his family in 1947. His dad was a pastor and moved to do his work in Pine Bluff, Arkansas, do some farming. Bobby became friends with a fellow living there named Elmore James, one of the great, great masters of the blues, and the introduced the electric slide guitar to the world. Other people that, he met down there and were in the band, Pine Top Perkins was in the band. I mean, like, why, you know. Bobby eventually made his way to Chicago. He became good friends with Little Walter and Muddy Waters. Went on the circuit with Etta James, Howlin' Wolf, Jimmy Reed. I mean, you know, you got some cred, Bobby. You got some cred. Let's hear some more from Bobby Rush.
1: Okay, I'm cool. Okay, I'm got it.

That's Bobby Rush working with Kenny Wayne Shepherd from their record of Hello about a year ago, Young Fashioned Ways, name of the record. And man, baby, what are we going to do? Bobby, how did you get yourself into this situation? Here's Bobby Rush teamed up with Chris Stone, Kingfish Ingram.

The very first hit for Bobby Rush right there. Bobby teamed up with Chris Stone, Kingfish Ingram on Chicken Heads. Let's go way back to the beginning. Here's Bobby Rush, his friend from his original band. Here's Pinetop Perkins with Willie Big Eyes Smith.

0: What you gonna do sometimes? Oh, man, Mr. Bob. Jimmy Reed before that, the great Jimmy Reed. Baby, what do you want me to do? And also heard from Shannon McNally. That's one that Muddy Waters used to do, the stuff you gotta watch. Oh, man.
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3: 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One thing you notice when you start getting into music out of Louisiana is that so many of the artists there are kind of like sponges, soaking up influences from all over the place and blending them into the Cajun Louisiana.

Coming up, you'll hear what happens when Louisiana French connects with Congolese Rumba in an exclusive live mini concert from Boma Bango. That is on the way. I'm Raina Duras, and this is World Cafe. In the meantime, something from Phosphorescent. This is New Birth in New England.

This is World Cafe. I'm Raina Duris. Welcome to our latest installment of the Acadiana Music Showcase. Produced by our friends at KRVS in Lafayette, it highlights the rich musical history of Southern Louisiana. And today's band brings in influences from other regions as well. Boma Bango is a band formed by musician Daniel Kulik. He started it after falling in love with 1950s and 60s Congolese rumba, which in turn was originally influenced by Cuban music. Boma Bango lets that history intertwine with Louisiana French, and the band, featuring many award-winning musicians, creates something that feels truly unique. Their new album, En Va Voir, is out this September, and coming up, you'll hear them perform in an exclusive mini-concert here on The Cafe, beginning with a new song called Je Jongle à Toi.

0: Bomabango performing En Vavoir, title track from their new album out this September. You heard them as part of our Acadiana Music Showcase produced by our friends at KRVS in Lafayette, Louisiana. Thanks again to Bomabango, to the folks at KRVS. 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
0: 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I'm Raina Duras.

If you want to make a gardener really, really mad, there's a song for you. Punching the Flowers from Death Cab for Cutie. Can music tell the future or even create it? Thoughts on that next on World Cafe.

0: Hey, it's Raina with you here on World Cafe. A couple of years ago, I spoke to Feist on this show, and she talked about writing her song Mushaboom after seeing a house in Mushaboom, Nova Scotia. And even though she didn't live there, she wrote that song imagining that life. And she talked about how writing songs can be a way of manifesting a future for yourself.
1: These things are incantations. You're singing them over and over and over. You're reinforcing these ideas. You're declaring them out loud as if they're the truth.
0: You can hear that session with Feist at worldcafe.org. I was thinking about that conversation when I heard this next song from a new artist named Alex Amen. He wrote it before he lived in California and says it somehow expressed the things he felt living there years later. So maybe you really can manifest a future through writing songs. It's called California Blues. Alex Amen on World Cafe.

0: New from Nicole Atkins, When the Night Falls. Thanks again to Bomba Bango and the folks at KRVS in Lafayette, Louisiana for the session you heard earlier this hour. And thanks to the team here who make World Cafe. We produce it at WXPN at the University of Pennsylvania in Philadelphia. My name is Raina Duras. Thank you for listening to World Cafe from NPR.
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0: Earlier this year, U2 put out a couple of EPs. Now they've announced a new full-length album of new material is on the way. Coming up, you'll hear the song they released with that announcement called Street of Dreams. Also this hour, new music from Phoebe Bridgers. Alison Russell.
5: Hey, Black Swan, what went wrong? Yeah, you got your firefly turned on. You don't know how beautiful you are.
0: And Saturn.
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0: All those tunes and lots more are on the way. I'm Raina Duras. This is World Cafe. Now, listening to World Cafe is fun, but watching World Cafe kind of takes it to the next level. And you can do that by subscribing to our YouTube. It's youtube.com/worldcafe. 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Here's Sheryl Crow with Superstar.

9 years. That's about how long it might take you to get through elementary school. It's 1.5 times as long as World War II. It's also the upper end of the average lifespan range of a ferret. And it's how long it's been since you got a new full-length album from U2. But soon, that long wait will be over. I'm Raina Duris. It is World Cafe. U2 have announced a new album is coming. Not a lot of details for it yet, but they did release this first single from it called Street of Dreams. U2, World Cafe.

0: That is Stay in Your Lane from Courtney Barnett. That's on her latest album, Creature of Habit, that came out back in the spring. Next up on World Cafe, some music from David Byrne. And you know, David, you're so wise. I have a question for you. What does everybody do?
1: Everybody.

0: 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A longtime World Cafe favorite who was recently heard on Love Island USA on Live from the Archives next on World Cafe.
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This is World Cafe. I'm Raina Duris, and I'm not sure what the Venn diagram of World Cafe listeners and Love Island USA viewers looks like, but if you, like me, are in the middle of that and sometimes indulge in some reality TV, maybe you heard this on that show a few weeks back.

Kathleen Edwards' cover of Roxette's It Must Have Been Love appeared in an episode of Love Island USA, and Kathleen took to Instagram to talk about it, saying that while she got a ton of messages from people about it, she actually made $0 because it is a cover. So today on Live from the Archives, you're going to hear a Kathleen Edwards original from 2012. This is Kathleen Edwards' Change the Sheets, performed live for World Cafe.

Birdhouse in Your Soul, performed live by They Might Be Giants for World Cafe, a really early World Cafe recording for Live from the Archives. And now something from the brand new Alison Russell album she just put out this month called In the Hour of Chaos. This is Black Lavender featuring Brittany Spencer.

Lost Boys, that's new from Phoebe Bridgers. If you love to cry, you might be getting excited. It's just under a month till the new Phoebe Bridgers album comes out. But don't worry, you can get lots of crying done in the meantime, thanks to your next artist on World Cafe.

You will hear Noah Kahan sing that he was born into a 100-year storm in Vermont in this next song. And that may be a slight exaggeration. He was born on New Year's Day in 1997 when there was severe cold and a severe ice storm. So he's mostly telling the truth. But 100-year storm probably just sounds better in a song than being born during a really bad cold snap. On World Cafe, I'm Raina. Here's Noah Kahan, Doors.

0: Philly band Saturn with Whole Thing. New song to close things out here today. Thanks so much for letting me soundtrack part of your day. Thanks to our affiliate stations across the country who bring this show to you. We produce it at WXPN at the University of Pennsylvania in Philadelphia. I'm Rena Duris. 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
1: Noon Central, 11 a.m. Mountain for Prairie Public. I'm Dave Thompson. The state mill and elevator in Grand Forks has made its annual transfers to the state's general fund and to the Ag Product Utilization Fund. The transfers were made this week at the end of the mill's fiscal year. New mill manager Kathy Doob told the State Industrial Commission,
2: "Closed our books earlier this week and on Tuesday made transfers of $1,317,092.85 to the AgPuff Fund and $12,512,382.05 was transferred to the general fund for fiscal year 26.
1: And she outlined the mill's profits for the fiscal year.
2: Profits for fiscal year 26 came in at $26,341,856, which is about a 1.3% decrease from fiscal year 25 profits.
1: Doob told the commission the decrease was due to the current economic situation. She says the mill, however, was able to meet three of its four stated goals for the fiscal year. Doob became the manager after the retirement of Vance Taylor. She had been the mill's chief financial officer. The president of the North Dakota Corn Growers Association said they've received optimistic news regarding a new farm bill. Linton area farmer Brian Lyer says the Growers Association recently attended the National Corn Congress in Washington, D.C. Along with discussing farm policy, Lyer says the delegates had the chance to meet with North Dakota's congressional delegation.
3: Senator Hoeven, I think, was actually kind of hopeful that they could maybe have a vote in September sometime, but
1: Lyer says timing will be key to getting that vote. He said it's becoming crunch time for this session of Congress.
3: They're going to have an August recess here shortly, and then they'll be back for a while in September and stuff. And then a bunch of them leave to do their campaigning for their next terms in office, I guess.
1: Lyer says at this point, we can only hope lawmakers can get something done. The 4th of July has come and gone, but Minnesota events are still happening to observe America's 250th anniversary. As Mike Mullen reports, there are community discussions blending a deep look into the nation's founding with the shared values of residents.
4: The Minnesota Humanities Center and partner organizations are crisscrossing the state with the Declaration of Independence and Liberty, Then and Now initiative. The center's Kevin Lindsay says the conversations involve a full reading of the document and comparing it with the Constitution. He says that helps attendees gain perspective on the U.S. living up to its principles, even during turbulent times.
5: This reminder of the difficulty of really grabbing hold of the American experiment and really breathing life into it does take work.
4: Organizers say the talks are grounded in curiosity and respect. The last event for this free summer series will be held on the evening of August 13th in Moorhead. I'm Mike Mowen.
1: The May numbers are in for North Dakota's oil industry. They're part of the monthly director's cut report. First, the North Dakota price that month.
6: The May North Dakota price was very strong at $100.64 from the North Dakota Tax Department. May's number at $100.64 is significantly higher than the revenue forecast. It's roughly 71% above the revenue forecast, which is a strong sign for North Dakota.
1: May production, however, was below the forecast. That month, the state produced 1,125,000 barrels per day.
6: This is 2.17% below revenue forecast. The revenue forecast for up until July of this year is set at 1.15 million barrels per day for this year.
1: The higher price in May resulted in the state collecting an additional $29 million over what was predicted. Increasing temperatures with a few isolated afternoon and evening showers and thunderstorms expected today. Isolated to scattered severe thunderstorms are possible for tomorrow afternoon and tomorrow evening. The main threats will be hail up to golf ball size and damaging winds up to 70 miles per hour. An isolated tornado is possible. Then, very hot conditions expected to return Friday through the weekend, with high temperatures and heat index values around 100 degrees. Now, the combination of hot, dry, and breezy conditions could bring near critical to critical fire weather conditions for tomorrow and again on Sunday. Today's forecast, partly cloudy. Isolated thunderstorms north and southwest. Highs 80s to low 90s. Tonight, mostly clear to partly cloudy. Slight chance of showers and thunderstorms across the north late. Lows upper 50s to upper 60s. Tomorrow, partly cloudy and breezy. Chance of showers and thunderstorms. Highs in the 90s to around 100 degrees. But, of course, it's going to be possibly warmer than 100 in parts of North Dakota this weekend. Right now, Williston is 79, Minot is 78, Minot Air Force Base 78, Bismarck Mandan 76, Dickinson 72, Hedinger reporting 72, Grand Forks 81, Grand Forks Air Force Base 81, Devil's Lake 76, Fargo-Moorhead 79, Jamestown is 75. So everybody's in the 70s and 80s, and it looks like everybody pretty much mostly sunny to sunny conditions across the state of North Dakota. Wind, not much of an impact this time. For Prairie Public, I'm Dave Thompson. We're at 1206 Central, 1106 Mountain. Prairie Public, telling the stories of North Dakota and, of course, the stories of our Prairie region. We'll have more news this afternoon.
7: Hey, man, did you lock your car skill?
8: Yeah, I hit the bill. Let me check my keys, though, man.
7: Where that music coming from, right?
8: It's all good.
7: I know. It's that new group, man.

It's all happening back at the Chicken Shack. I'm Mike Olson. Great to have you along this afternoon, and we're jumping right into the music.

Oh, yes, B.B. King right there saluting one of his heroes, Louis Jordan. Hey, there ain't nobody here but us. Chickens, sure. Valerie Wellington, before that, there's a whole lot of shaking going on. That's all we know. And kicked it off with Amos Milburn doing the Chicken Shack Buggy. I think that party's just going to keep on going. Here's Elvin Bishop.

Oh, good idea. Mitch Woods and his Rocket 88s right there. We just lost one of the great hard-blowing saxophone players, Plaz Johnson, just died. He recorded with everybody from Frank Sinatra and Nat King Cole and Elvis Fitzgerald, Steely Dan, Larry Williams, The Platters, Ricky Nelson, Marvin Gaye. Man, he made a lot of great music in his time. Here's Plaz Johnson teamed up with Red Holloway.

0: Les Johnson and Red Holloway right there, and keep that groove going. You know, the new Plaz died. We already heard from Plaz to get the show started. We when we listened to Amos Milburn's Chicken Shack Boogie, why, who's playing saxophone on that? None other than Plaz Johnson. Here's Plaz sitting in with Don and Dewey.
1: Oh, man, play the piano.
2: No, we don't need no piano.
1: Will we please play the piano? We're supposed to be doing the numbers, Don.
2: Do we need the piano?
1: Play with the piano, man.
2: Oh,
1: sound what it's going to sound like.
2: I'm not going to play the piano when we do this number.
1: Who's going to play piano?
2: Don't need no piano.
1: Oh, okay, do what you want. I ain't going to play no guitar on this one.
2: Well, okay, let's do it just like this. That's crazy, okay.
1: Hey, what do you say? You ain't going to play.
2: Well, you say you're going to use two guitars. Okay, let's go.

Oh, a little of that wild rock and roll right there in Justine. Oh, man. Plaz Johnson was in on this one with Dwayne Eddy. It's called Movin' and Groovin'.

a remixed version of the Peter Gunn theme. You want to hear Plaz Johnson? Listen for the saxophone on this one with the Henry Mancini Orchestra.

Mr. B.B. King right there has got the 3 o'clock and the morning blues. Oh, man. Celebrating Plaz Johnson, who just passed on, 94 years old. He made a lot. It's incredible how much great music he made. He met T-Bone Walker and got in on this one. Here's Two Bones and a Pick.

One of the greatest of the bluesmen, Mr. T-Bone Walker. You're listening to Into the Music here on Prairie Public. Plas Johnson just died, 94 years old. He made a ton of great music in his life. Met Tom Waits, sat in on his record Heart Attack and Vine.

Yes. Plas Johnson and Red Holloway right there. Two great tenor saxophone players from the record. Keep that groove going, would you? Well, the groove stopped for Plas, but it goes on forever on those great records he made. Plas Johnson was in on so many of the great recordings over the years. And, yeah, gone 94 years old. What a guy. He was born in 1953 on Chicago's 43rd Street. His dad was a blues guitar player. His name was H.S. Wilson. Oscar Wilson grew up. He had people like Junior Wells, Elmore James, Honey Boy Edwards dropping by the house. Oscar is now fronting the Cashbox Kings, who are going to be headlining the Fargo Blues Festival on Saturday night. Here's Oscar Wilson.

That's Junior Wells right there. I Can't Find My Baby from the record The Blues Hit Big Town. John Primer's got a new record out, saluting a club that featured the blues for many years, Teresa's in Chicago. Here's John Primer in France.

Virginia Wells right there, a song that Junior Parker first recorded. Elvis Presley did a version in the Sun Sessions. That mystery train's going down the track. Shamika Copeland before that. She's never going back to Memphis. Started it off with John Primer and Friends. It's a mean old world out there. Joanne Shaw Taylor is going to be performing at the Fargo Blues Festival. She'll be performing on Saturday at 7 o'clock. Here's Joanne Shaw Taylor.

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Big Joe Williams, Mississippi. Fred McDowell had a great version of that as well. Heard from R.L. Burnside in that set with Let My Baby Ride, Buddy Guy, from his record Sweet Tea. Went down to Mississippi to record that one. I done got old. He's getting old. He's making some great music, though, from Memphis. Here's Charlie Musselwhite.

Nah, you don't think that's Eden Brown right there offering a little counsel to Delbert McClinton right there. Delbert, he's thinking things were pretty good. Here's Victor Macesney. This is from Victor's record called Hush Money, Tarnished Tales of Chowder Lives.

Oh, yeah. The Bluesiana Triangle, they call themselves. That is Art Blakey doing the singing there. Art Blakey, who is one of the great jazz drummers, band leaders ever. He didn't sing a lot, but hey, man, not bad. Fathead Newman on the saxophone. Dr. John playing the piano. The Bluesiana Triangle. For All We Know. Seth Walker before that, hey, for a moment there. And started it off with Elvis Presley. It was such a night. Charlie Gabriel just had his birthday a couple weeks ago. Charlie turned 94 years old. A couple of years ago, he recorded his first record under his own name. The record was called 89. Charlie Gabriel plays the saxophone and the clarinet. He plays with the Preservation Hall Jazz Band down in New Orleans. He was sitting around with his guitar player from the Preservation Hall Jazz Band, and they were sitting around in his kitchen, and they decided to make a record. They made the record in his guitar player's kitchen from his record called 89. Here's one called Memories of You.

That is Dave Snakeray right there, one that Lonnie Johnson had a big hit with called Tomorrow Night. Dave Snakeray was in a little trio called Kerner, Ray, and Glover out of the Twin Cities. They were part of the big folk scare when folk music and blues were getting spread around the world. Bob Dylan was friends of those guys. Here's Spider John Kerner from his record called Stargazer.

Emmylou Harris, Dolly Parton, and Linda Ronstadt on that Mr. Sandman. Katie Lang from Even Cowgirls Get the Blues in Perfect Dreams. Also heard from the Ink Spots. Here's Les Paul and Mary Ford.

to our friends there, Les Paul and Chet Atkins, and Out of Nowhere. Les Paul and Mary Ford before that, and How High the Moon. 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

Jed Adkins and Les Paul right there. Joe Paterson is a fan of the music of Jed Adkins and Les Paul. He is also, Joel is just a talented guitar player. He has been playing with the Cashbox Kings for a number of years now and has been their lead guitar player. Great talent, and it'll be interesting to see if he is playing. You have to watch out now for him, for Joel Paterson on the guitar. I'm not just positive that Joel's going to be there because I am just reading that Bob Dylan just tapped Joel Paterson to be in his band because Bob lost his guitar player. So I'm not just sure. That's a tough one for Joel. So, here's Joel Paterson from his record called A Handful of Strings. He's a Northern Gentleman.

Joel Paterson, a pretty amazing guitar player. Joel is, he plays in a wide variety of styles, great blues player, great acoustic blues player, and a fine jazz player as well. Joel Paterson. And watch out for him now. You got to see who's playing lead guitar at the Cashbox Kings. You know how you get to be that good, play all those styles? You stay home and you practice.

just keep working on it, Richard. You'll get there. Richard put out a record a few years ago called Strict Tempo. He played all the instruments on the record, including this one, an Ellington tune called Rockin' in Rhythm.

That is Buhl Nidlinger. Buhl playing the bass on that. Buhl is a very talented guy and has wide interests. He played with the free jazz player Cecil Taylor. He also played classical music and then led this little band that was, featured people like Andy Statman on the mandolin and others playing the music of Thelonious Monk and Duke Ellington. Fun stuff. That was Rockin' in Rhythm. Steely Dan, of course, known for their jazz chops and their love of jazz. They had Jeff Baxter playing with them back then. Here's one that Duke Ellington first recorded and composed, I guess, called the East St. Louis Toodaloo. Here's Steely Dan.

0: But the blues, that's what's the matter with me.
1: Birds are singing in the trees and the sun is shining. You couldn't have the blues.
0: I know, I shouldn't have them, but I got every known indication of being in that condition.
1: Well, what's the matter? They locked up your bootlegger?
0: Nah, worse than that. I went home this morning, peeked through the window. That sweet thing of mine had done crawled out. So now I

Man, got those lovesick blues. That's Pokey LaFarge right there. That's one that Hank Williams took a crack at. Emmett Miller got the first version of it, I think. Ricky Skaggs with Lud Cappana and Jerry Douglas. Before that, that's one that Hank Williams recorded as well. Move it on over, would you, dog? I'm in the doghouse now. That was Brenda Lee that got us started. Hope you're enjoying the music. You're listening to it here on Prairie Public. Here's Artie Shaw and his orchestra.

It's closing time. Tom Waits. Madeline Peru before that. Great version of Walkin' After Midnight. Right there. Of course, Patsy Cline's classic. Asylum Street Spank is one that Les Paul used to do. Walkin' and Whistlin' the Blues. And started that off with Artie Shaw and his orchestra. Here's Sean Colvin.

0: the Cuban sandwich.
1: Oh, yeah, I gotta go down to the car. I'm
0: getting hungry right now. Chinese food don't make it.
1: Nah, it really does.
0: When that Cuban sandwich hits the bottom of your belly, it's
1: like grease going down 33rd Street.
0: I keep thinking of that waitress in the

0: some of that Lancer's wine that they serve down there. It doesn't taste that
1: cold
0: good.
1: Cold beer for me.
0: Okay. El Cubano.
1: Cuban sandwich.
0: Adios.
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0: Yeah, that rhythm just chugging along. Randy Weeks doing that. Randy wrote that song. Lucinda Williams picked up on it and did a great version. That one called I Can't Let Go. We heard from Lucinda before that with Righteously. And also heard from Ray Wiley Hubbard. That is from Ray Wiley's most recent. We listened to a song called Bad Trick. And that featured Joe Walsh and Ringo Starr. On that song. Hope you enjoy the music. Here's a great band. Here's Los Lobos.
1: Two, one, two, three, one.

Eric Koskinen, that's called Cruisin' Paradise, The Long Way Around. Yeah, Michelle Shocked before that. Eric Koskinen, good song, great guitar playing on that. Yeah, it's time to get the hell out of Dodge. That's what Tony Price says.

Walter Hyatt right there in Teach Me About Love. Started it off with Tony Price. Walter Hyatt wrote that song as well. Time to get the hell out of Dodge. You might have heard Lyle Lovett do Teach Me About Love. Lyle did a record called Step Inside This House that saluted some of the songwriters that he admired. And, of course, one of them was his friend Walter Hyatt. And Lyle does a nice version of that song. Here are some a group of great musicians. Cindy Cashdollar featured on this one. This is one called Fadoodlin'. These are the Bordertown Bootleggers.

You know, what could I buy you? Is that a scotch? And so, what will it be? Your place or a place to stay? Man, what do you think? You see, I'm not that kind of a fair. It's fair and right is right around the corner, just a block or so. You know, come on, and you have to.

I love it. And the Large Band there, that featured the Large Band, one that Lester Young recorded with Count Basie. That's one called Tickle Toe. Lyle Lovett, of course, Lyle's got that great little big band, the Large Band, I guess he calls them. We listened to Francine Reed and Lyle teamed up on What Do You Do When It Starts Being New and the Glory of Love. Hope you enjoy the music. Here's another great Texan. Well, he's not actually Texan. He was born on the Texas-Louisiana border from Bogalusa, I think, is where he came from. This is Clarence Gatemouth Brown. This is from American Music, Texas Style.

Let the good times roll. I'm Willie Nelson at Asleep at the Wheel there. And bring it on down to my house, honey. Clarence Gatemouth Brown before that. And don't get around much anymore. I'm Mike Olson. You're listening to Into the Music here on Prairie Public, your news, music, and information service.

That is Steve Goodman, John Prine's great friend, Steve Goodman, who is a fine songwriter in his own right. That's one called Unemployed. And there could be a few other people unemployed. Here's Greg Brown on Into the Music.

Stephen Foster wrote that. That's a group called East Mountain South doing that for us. Hard times come again no more. Really almost a prayer. Gillian Welch before that with David Rawlings and one called Hard Times. And started that off with Greg Brown. I don't want your millions, mister. Just give me my job back. This is one that the Carter family first recorded. Here's Uncle Tupelo.

Woody Guthrie wrote the lyric. That's Wilco doing that for us, riding that airline to heaven. Charlie Parr and Emily Parr before that with Jubilee, and started it off with Uncle Tupelo, the land of no depression. Here's Janova Magnus on Into the Music. What?

For 17 years I've been going in back. 17 more will bury me. 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

My heart is breaking, hands are shaking, bugs are crawling all over me. 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Son of a bitch!

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1: Holly Humberstone's sophomore album is called Cruel World, and it explores the confusion, emotional extremes, and uncertainty of navigating love and life in her 20s.
2: Yeah, I wanted to basically write songs about being confused and kind of lost in your 20s and accepting that life is just chaos.
1: Humberstone, who's opened for Taylor Swift and Olivia Rodrigo, got her start when she was only 17. And after a ton of hype and accolades, including winning Rising Star at the Brit Awards, Holly wanted to make sure Cruel World was exactly as she envisioned it, not what some industry exec would want.
2: At the end of the day, it's your name on the tin, and you should call the shots, and these stories should be shaped how you want to shape them.
1: Coming up, Holly Humberstone joins us to talk about Cruel World. I'm Kaleo. This is World Cafe. All right, our session with Holly just a few minutes away, but first, don't you feel like trying something new? Now, that's a great way to open up a song about two people splitting up. Joe Jackson from 1982's Night and Day gets us started, breaking us in two.

From NPR, it's World Cafe. Hey, I'm Kaleo. Since getting her start at 17 years old, Holly Humberstone's gone from winning the Brit Awards Rising Star to opening up for Taylor Swift and Olivia Rodrigo. But before making her sophomore album, Cruel World, Humberstone gave herself something she hadn't had in a while. Time to recover, reflect, and figure out what she wanted to say next. Today, Holly joins me to talk about how Cruel World captures the uncertainty and emotional highs and lows that come with life in your 20s, including trusting her own creative instincts, collaborating with her sister, and why leaving behind her childhood haunted home was a bigger change than she expected. Our session begins with the song from Cruel World, It's to Love Somebody. Here's Holly Humberstone on World Cafe.

0: The song is To Love Somebody. It's from Holly Humberstone and her new record, Cruel World, which is available now. Holly Humberstone is my guest today. I'm Kaleo. It's World Cafe. So nice to meet. Thank you so much for being here.
1: Hi. It's such an honor to be here. Thank you so much for having me on your show.
0: You're so cool. Welcome. I want to talk about To Love Somebody for just a second. In particular, the pre-chorus. I love complimenting a good chorus, but a banging pre-chorus just does something to me. Can you talk a little bit about how that part came together?
1: Interesting. I mean, a lot of these songs, actually, now that I think about it, were written maybe a year to a year and a half ago. Mm-hmm. I feel like it always surprises me how long it actually takes for a song to kind of actually emerge, you know? So I'm having to really cast my mind back. But yeah, the pre-chorus is my favorite part of the song, I think. I wanted that song to feel like all of the kind of elation and confusion and the high highs and the low lows of kind of what it is to kind of be in love in your 20s and how confusing that kind of roller coaster is. And yeah, to me, I think my favorite lines in the song are in the pre-chorus. I feel like it kind of summarizes the whole gist of the album, to be honest. Yeah. The greatest hits and the deepest cuts, and it all breaks down. It always does. It all works out. It always does. And yeah, I wanted to basically write songs about being confused and being, yeah, kind of lost in your 20s, and accepting that life is just chaos and you've got to kind of just relax into it and roll with the punches and go with it. And I think that's why that bit is just so good to scream on stage. Yeah.
0: It's true. It takes some time to navigate the 20, yeah. Your 20s are where you can make some mistakes. Mm-hmm. You know, a lot of people are like, let's capitalize. Let's go. You had a great first record, mm-hmm. supporting slots for Taylor Swift and Olivia Rodrigo. So your mid-20s, maybe some different kind of questions.
1: Yeah.
0: But it sounds like they give you a little bit of time. Was that something you had to ask for?
1: I think this is something that I think my team was like, okay, we just need to leave her alone for a bit because she's been going crazy, which I've been so grateful for. And I also think that it takes time as like a girl in the music industry to realize that you have agency and that you have like power to kind of, you know, write your own kind of narrative and do your own thing and be the boss. It's kind of hard a lot of the time, as I found with a lot of opinions, a lot of dudes who have a say on a lot of things that maybe is my choice. And yeah, it's just taken me a while to feel like, yeah, I'm the boss. I can control what my music sounds like and what my music looks like. And I feel like this album feels a lot more optimistic than a lot of my previous work, because I think I also just having that time to reflect on everything and reflect on everything that's all the amazing stuff that I've been able to do, and having the opportunity to write and, you know, work with my friends and release a new album that I have complete control of. I think having that chance just kind of,
0: there's got to be a lot of confidence that comes from that.
1: Totally. And also just realizing that I'm in this amazing position and I get to do all of this for my job. This is all I've ever really dreamed about since I was like a little girl growing up in the Midlands. And yeah, I have a lot in my life to celebrate. And I want to write music that feels positive, you know?
0: Yeah.
1: Yeah.
0: Absolutely. We're talking with Holly Humberstone here on World Cafe. Her new album is Cruel World. Let's take a listen to the title track and find out more about the album in just a minute here on World Cafe.

0: That's Holly Humberstone on World Cafe. Cruel World, title track to her sophomore album, which is out now. Holly is my guest. I'm Kaleo. It's World Cafe. So the making of Cruel World marked a big life change for you. You left your childhood home in Grantham in central England. For people who might not know your backstory, this is a special house because it was haunted.
1: Oh, yeah.
0: Can you tell us about it?
1: Okay. I mean, this house was just like the nichest vibe. It's hard to describe. But yeah, this big kind of crumbling down house in the middle of nowhere. The nearest town was Grantham, but it was kind of like a 20-minute drive away from Grantham. Grantham's a small marketing town in the UK, in the Midlands. Not much is happening there. We love it. But it's a bit dead. There's not much going on in Grantham. And there's certainly like not much of a music scene, or not one that I was involved in growing up. And yeah, I grew up in this house with my three sisters. And both my parents worked for the NHS. So that's the National Health Service that we have. And yeah, they were at work a lot of the time. And my three sisters and I were all very close in age. We're very similar as people. We're all like we were kind of feral children because we just had all this countryside and it was a bit like Little Women. Nobody really to connect with apart from a couple of old people in the village and just us. And we were kind of just left to entertain ourselves and be creative.
0: We're talking with Holly Humberstone here on World Cafe. The new album is called Cruel World. The songs are brought to life visually. It's not just the music. Your sister, your creative director, helped bring some of these ideas to life. Mm-hmm. How long have you been working with your sister in a creative capacity?
1: I mean, I still live with two of my sisters. One of them lives in Tokyo, so I can't really see her every day. But I still live with two of my sisters in our house in London, which is great. We're morphing into the same person. And so it's great, but yeah, we're the same girls. The first thing that I do is play my demos to my sisters because they're
0: sounding board?
1: Yeah, 100%. And I can read their minds. And I know if they genuinely think something is good or if something just isn't hitting. And that's perfect for me because sometimes you lose objectivity, you know, when it's you. And the first thing I did was play a Larry Cruel World. And she was like, this is amazing. And then we kind of just got really excited. It wasn't something that I'd kind of thought I'm going to employ my sister here. We just started doing it because we're so used to being creative together. You know, we've been doing it since we were born, I guess. And it felt really, really natural. And she knows me, of course, better than anybody in the world. It's just been so much fun. All of our references are the same, and it's been fun to kind of revisit old films and books and things that we used to love as kids. And yeah, it's like stepping back into one of our old storybooks.
0: That's so cool. Holly Humberstone is my guest. This is World Cafe. New album is Cruel World. Up next, Beauty Pageant. I know this song wasn't born out of one moment, more of a cumulative effect of navigating through your life as a musician and performer. Can you talk about what you were trying to get out on paper, why this song was important for you to write?
1: Of course. I mean, firstly, I feel like it's taken me a long time. Again, I've never had the chance to kind of stop and reflect on everything and really think about how the past few years have been. Mm-hmm. Until getting to write this album, you really are forced to kind of look inward. And I'm good at writing songs about other people's experiences and things that I see in other people. And I feel like writing songs is my way of kind of understanding those closest to me. But it's always a little harder and scarier to kind of turn the magnifying glass on yourself and to kind of face the mirror and address what's going on with you. And also I'm often in a writing room. I mean, I can't complain because I get to work with my best friends and collaboration is the best part of my job. And I get to work with so many amazing, talented, inspiring, musicians and songwriters and producers. But I'm usually in a room full of older men again. And I love them, but I think that they, how could I expect them to understand my experience of the music industry and the world as a young woman, you know? And yeah, I mean, I grew up with three sisters and I went to an all girls secondary school, which felt very kind of competitive, and it was a good school, but I think that their kind of technique of making us achieve things was kind of pitting us against each other. And even with my sisters, I remember from a young age kind of this external kind of comparison, competition.
0: You're gonna live up to this person.
1: Yeah. Oh, she got these grades and
0: why didn't you?
1: So maybe that's something that everybody with siblings can relate to, but I've always just felt this external kind of, I mean, even just down to like the language that I think people aren't aware that they're using around me a lot of the time is just like, look at what your peers are doing. And there's, you know, it's just the world we live in. I don't really have any answers to how to fix it, but, you know, I think that society really pits us against each other as women. And I really had a hard time navigating that and kind of unlearning these toxic kind of thought patterns that I were so natural to me when I came out of school and went straight into the music industry when I was 17, started working properly. And yeah, I realized that I just had a real issue with it. And I think that it's kind of embarrassing to admit, but I don't think I'm the only person with these issues, and social media only kind of fuels everything that we already feel, and these insecurities that we have are just heightened by this constant comparison and this place that we can all go to for validation, or for the opposite end of that, where you just end up feeling absolutely awful about yourself. And I wanted to write a song about that, really.
0: Let's hear the song. Maybe we'll talk a little bit more about it when we get back. Beauty Pageant. It's Holly Humberstone here on World Cafe.

0: It's Holly Humberstone here on World Cafe with Beauty Pageant. It's from her new album, Cruel World, which is available now. I'm Kaleo. It's World Cafe. Okay, so I want to come back to something that you said when it comes to women in the music industry having to navigate this. I've spoken to a lot of women, and that concern continues on. What really shocked me was speaking to an incredible, like, just a British singer-songwriter who's been in the game for 40 years.
1: Wow.
0: And got dropped from her label and was like, I am going to make my own album and I'm going to produce my own album because I'm tired of seeing producers that don't look like me, that don't represent me.
1: Mm-hmm.
0: I've heard stories from women who have reclaimed that space, who have brought more inclusion, more diversity to their space because they've spent their entire career sort of not seeing people who look like them mm-hmm. on the other side of the window. And like you've talked about having more freedom, more control. Is that something that you see you could exercise that control moving forward in your career?
1: Yeah, totally. I think it's something that takes time.
0: Sure. It's not easy.
1: And that takes experience and confidence, you know, which is something that I'm on my journey with. I'm working on. And I think it's really important to remember that you, at the end of the day, it's your name on the tin and you should call the shots and these stories should be shaped how you want to shape them, which sometimes is hard, you know, to be listened to in these rooms full of men. And I've definitely experienced many sessions where I felt like the smallest person in the room.
0: Wow.
1: And I don't think that's an uncommon experience, you know. I feel like when I've had opportunities to chat to my peers about things like this, it's such a shared experience and it's such a jarring feeling.
0: Mm-hmm.
1: And I have kind of come to the realization that I'm also in control of who I want to go into the writing room with, because it's a very personal process. And I think a lot of us creatives are extremely sensitive people. And if you have a bad session where you don't feel like you were heard, or you don't feel like it went your way, or you don't feel like you were given space to kind of, you know, lead the room and lead the session, you can come out of those and they feel pretty soul destroying. I've had many.
0: So you've had situations like that where you were like, this is going to be a great opportunity, and then you come away demoralized?
1: Oh, countless times, yeah.
0: Can you say, I don't want to work with that person after that happens?
1: Oh, yeah. Yeah. I will not be going back. I've had so many times where I've felt like this big in the room. I'm very lucky because I feel like I've been privileged enough to get to work with some like absolute legends, and some mostly that it's always like mostly it's a positive experience. Oh. But sometimes, where am I going with this? I don't know. I think I'm at the point now where I am only going to work with people that I trust and that I know and that I love.
0: Holly Humberstone is here. This is World Cafe. The new album is Cruel World. It's available now. You just released an EP that includes reimagined takes of songs from Cruel World. Very different energy from the album.
1: Mm-hmm.
0: Why'd you want to flex on him like that?
1: I don't know. I guess I just love the album so much. I like really have never made something. It's true. I feel like I've never made something that I genuinely like wholeheartedly adore.
0: And you want to live in it.
1: Yeah, I want to live in it. And I'm having the most fun at the moment on tour, getting to play them for people. And I don't know. I wanted to kind of get creative and make new versions of the songs. And I love seeing other people kind of cover things and do their own takes on songs. And I wanted to create versions that felt, just like a different vibe. I don't know if there was much more thought behind

0: behind it than that, to be honest.
1: I mean, let's talk about the vibe for a second. And I want to focus on It's Just White Noise. And I want people to hear a little bit of the original from the album.

0: So White Noise, one of the songs that you reimagined. It's quite different, and I think it might have to do where you originally recorded it.
1: Oh, yeah.
0: Can you walk us through how you remade it?
1: Oh, yeah. So I originally recorded this song in Nashville. Mm-hmm.
0: Last song for the record, right?
1: Last song that was written, and I think that's why it sounds just a bit silly and just so fun, because it was done, and we were kind of in Nashville having a great time in the sun, and it kind of just came out of nowhere. I feel like a lot of my favorite songs that I've written, again, when I'm with my friends in the studio, mm-hmm. and you're kind of honestly messing about and having fun and kind of joking, a lot of the best songs come from that place, where it's like borderline, is this too silly to be taken seriously? Maybe it doesn't feel like that once it's become a finished song, but that song for sure started as a joke. Like, can you really say DJ, like play a sad song DJ? I don't know. It just felt a bit silly and fun. And yeah, I think to me that seemed to be one of the fan favorites of the album that like wasn't a single, and people really loved that one. And even, yeah, getting to play it live now, I feel like that's one of the ones that people really seem to get excited about. And
0: it's awesome.
1: Really fun to play. And yeah, we wanted to create kind of a little more acoustic, kind of stripped back version of the song, still with all of those kind of countrified kind of elements there that I feel like are so crucial to the
0: album version singing the way it does.
1: Yeah, totally. The pedal steel kind of running through it. And yeah, there's something called a vibra slap, I think, in it, which is something that I've never... I love it. Went a bit crazy with the vibra slap.
0: We have one. After the interview, you can hang out with it.
1: Keep that away from me, because I'm a menace with a vibra slap. But I love real instruments, and we had a Nashville guitar in the studio whilst we were writing it, and that feels to me really core to
0: the heart of the song.
1: Yeah. And so we just layered up a bunch of guitars. I think there's a banjo in there. We just went a bit crazy, really. We just had fun with it, and I love it.
0: Let's hear it. It's Just White Noise from Holly Humberstone here on World Cafe.

0: DJ, play a sad song.
1: On World Cafe, it is Holly Humberstone. It's Just White Noise. You can find the original version of that song on her new album, Cruel World, which is out now. Holly, congratulations on the album. Best of luck in the future. Come back and see us whenever you want.
2: Thank you so much for having me. I'm such an NPR fan, and this has been a real privilege.
1: Awesome. That's Holly Humberstone. I'm Kaleo. Back in a minute with more World Cafe.

Welcome back. It's World Cafe. I'm Kaleo. Thanks again to Holly Humberstone. Video of that interview up at worldcafe.org in case you want to run it back with moving pictures. And head over there to get subscribed and be alerted when a new interview or performance drops. Here's John Lennon. Mind Games is on World Cafe.

It's Courtney Barnett, One Thing at a Time, from her latest record, Creature of Habit. We've got a few more songs before we wrap up the hour. This is World Cafe.

Welcome back. It's World Cafe. Follow this thread with me. The Australian band Any Young Mechanic, they take their name from the song Hooray for Hollywood, the old Johnny Mercer classic. And they were inspired by that song's use in Robert Altman's Long Goodbye, which, of course, is a Raymond Chandler adaptation of a Philip Marlowe. You know what? I've lost the plot. Here is Any Young Mechanic offering up some cinematic folk. It's called My House Divides.

0: Hey, it's Elvis Costello with Every Day I Write the Book. From the album Punch the Clock, something we can officially do because this show is over. Okay, maybe with a little less gusto, Stephen. Hey, thanks so much for listening. We couldn't do this without the affiliate you are listening to right now. And we make this program from WXPN at the University of Pennsylvania in Philadelphia. I'm Kaleo. We'll catch you on the next World Cafe from NPR.
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0: From NPR, it's World Cafe. Hi, I'm Kaleo. And you may ask yourself, did Weezer run out of colors for their self-titled albums? And the answer is never. They've moved to gold. On the gold album, you can find this new song, We Might As Well Be Strangers.
3: We might as well be strangers.
0: Plus, we have new music from the Womack Sisters, the group featuring granddaughters of Sam Cooke and daughters of Womack and Womack. 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
0: We'll go into the archives for a performance from Mumford & Sons. And we'll plant some tomatoes with Lucy Dacus.
5: Planting tomatoes in the empty lot.
0: That's coming up today on World Cafe. All right, let's kick the tires on this show. And how about an anthemic sing-along? No one will judge you unless you're singing at work. But perhaps if you're by yourself, near a loved one, or in a car, Four Non Blondes is perfect right now. Here's What's Up.